Kelly, and we got so many incredible shows coming in the coming months, and even when fall kicks off, win some. 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

actually kind of surprised it hadn't happened sooner than this, but finally, weed has surpassed cigarette usage in this country. About 44 million Americans said they use weed regularly, and only about, 36 million said they use cigarettes regularly. Still dwarfed by alcohol, 121 million Americans say they use alcohol regularly.

grabs. Your One Grant and Philip keyword this hour is green. 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

take my hand and come with me, because you look so fine that I really want to make you mine. I said you look so fine that I really want to make you mine. 4, 5, 6, come on and get your kicks. Now you don't need

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Big 105.9, the Hall of Fame game is the first preseason game for the NFL of the whole season. Panthers and Cardinals tomorrow in Canton. Then, of course, we're counting down to the Dolphins starting their preseason slate, which will be a week from Friday against the Commanders. Big 105.9.

final keyword of the day to grab $1,000. 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

Now, federal prosecutors have alleged that a key defendant in this ongoing NBA gambling case has attempted to tamper with witnesses, including by just posting a rat emoji on Instagram. Prosecutors asked the judge to revoke this witness's bond and hold him in custody until trial. Big 105.9.

Did you miss that keyword to grab $1,000? 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You still got plenty of time, though. 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Good luck is yes.

Well, the Marlins certainly did get off to a rough start in the second half of the season, coming off the All-Star break, but seemed to figure it out and won 6 of their last 8. Taking on the Braves for 3. They lost last night. Game 2 is going on now. Game 3 tomorrow night. And then they'll be back home Friday to host the LA Angels. Big 105.9. It's GNR.

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Perfect song for a Wednesday. Halfway there, we're living on a prayer. More than halfway. Pick 105.9, it's Allie, and there's an Oasis documentary coming that is about their reunion tour last year. Cameras followed them around. Sure got some great stuff, because the brothers Gallagher very famously do not like each other. The documentary is going to launch in theaters September the 11th and then get a streaming date on Hulu and Disney Plus after that. Big 105.9.

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Earlier today, Live Golf's CEO said that they got some funding from an outside investor. Now, didn't say who the investor was or how much money will be injected into the league. 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

105.9 and WWE star Brock Lesnar announced his retirement yesterday at the age of 49. He gave his retirement on the Pat McAfee show. Now, he's retired before, but I think this time's for real. He lost at SummerSlam over the weekend. And the WWE acknowledged his retirement. Big 105.9, great career for Brock Lesnar.

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Be thinking about what teacher you'd like to nominate. We're doing Thank a Teacher and hooking some teachers up with some big cash prizes for stocking their classrooms. 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

Sublime's debut album just turned 30 years old, and the surviving members of the band were given a plaque noting that that album has hit diamond status in order to get not silver, not gold, not platinum, diamond status, which means it moves 10 million units. Oof. That's a lot. Big 105.9. It is a great album, though.

they've got a new album coming out called The Gold Album. At least that's what it will be referred to as. It is their 20th studio album. That'll be out 2 weeks from Friday. Big 105.9.

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2: 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The Big 3 playoffs are coming to Dallas, Texas. 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
2: This

like to wish a very happy birthday to one Mr. Pat Smear from the Foo Fighters. He was born George Albert Ruthenberg. We know him as Pat Smear. Was also a touring guitarist for Nirvana. Founded a band called The Germs. 67 years old. Happy birthday, sir. Big 105.9.

0: What's going on?
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0: Okay.
1: 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You know what I'm saying? 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
0: 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And that sounds like a guy who has a side hustle. Work during the day. You got a 9 to 5 and a 5 to 9.

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0: Franny, there is a kick-ass show happening at Hard Rock Live this Sunday, August 9th. 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

0: They say it's the biggest party in Miami, Franny, and what they say is correct. It is iHeartRadio's Fiesta Latina.
1: Yes, it is, Jason. And did you know this is the 13th year of them doing it? This is the biggest names in Latin music.
0: Such a party, such a good time. 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
1: 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And did you know this is the 13th year of them doing it? This is the biggest names in Latin music.
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0: They say it's the biggest party in Miami, Franny, and what they say is correct. It is iHeartRadio's Fiesta Latina.
1: Yes, it is, Jason. And did you know this is the 13th year of them doing it? This is the biggest names in Latin music.
0: Such a party, such a good time. 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
2: Yes, it is, Jason. And did you know this is the 13th year of them doing it? 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
1: Yes, it is, Jason. 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
1: Yes, it is, Jason. 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
1: Yes, it is, Jason. And did you know this is the 13th year of them doing it? This is the biggest names in Latin music.
0: Such a party, such a good time. 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
8: 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Then the rumors started, and she died again. And now, we're going to set the record straight and learn about the way Marilyn Monroe actually died, the third way. I'm J.

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0: They say it's the biggest party in Miami, Franny, and what they say is correct. 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
1: Yes, it is, Jason. And did you know this is the 13th year of them doing it? 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
2: List
3: of
2: the week.
3: The great Jerry Hester, our professional announcer, who works down the hallway. The most pathetic eating situations. I jokingly said Mike alone at Chipotle daily.
4: Now, this is, it's almost daily, but that's what inspired this list of the most pathetic eating experiences or situations, because now I live like 30, 40 minutes away. Sometimes when I leave here, I can't wait to get home to eat because I'm starving, so I'll stop at a Chipotle, and I'm not going to eat a burrito or a bowl in the car. So I sit down in the Chipotle, and normally, sometimes I get there early. Like one day I got there.
3: Just do takeout and bring it home.
4: I can't wait to get home to eat it. I'm starving. I need food now.
3: How far from the Chipotle do you live?
4: There's one right down the street from us here at the iHeart building on Pines, a new one in Miramar.
3: But you live in Kendall.
4: Right. So there's one near me in Kendall, but again, I can't wait another 40 minutes. I need to eat. Because I used to live 5 minutes down the road, so I'd stop at Chipotle, eat on my couch like a pig. Now I got to eat like a pig in the store. So I go in there.
3: I like to eat on my on the couch when I get open up a sub like from V&S, right?
4: Yeah.
3: And then open the wrapper up, lay down, and have that wrapper on my chest and eat like an otter floating down a river.
5: What are you ordering?
4: I usually get a burrito bowl and then some tortilla chips, and then I'll scoop the food out of the bowl with the tortilla chip and eat it like that, like a makeshift spoon.
5: But why not just get a burrito and eat it on the go?
4: Even that would be tough.
3: Because he's a friggin' carb nut. He's a carb nut.
4: No, I mean, it's not the carbs, because trust me, eating a regular burrito is probably better than eating a whole bag of tortilla chips with a bowl.
3: Oh, yeah.
4: So the other day I go in there, and I got there so early, as I'm walking up, they're unlocking the door. So I'm already feeling kind of embarrassed that I'm like the old guy at the mall at 8 o'clock on a Sunday trying to get in to do his walk. God. So I'm the first person in there, and I can already tell they're annoyed. Like, oh, God, here we go. Couldn't even wait 30 seconds before some jackass pig is already in here. So then I get up there, get my food, I sit down. I'm obviously the only person in there now. They haven't even...
3: What time of day? What time of day is
4: it? It's about 10:45.
3: What time do they open?
4: 10:45.
3: Oh, God.
4: Only person in there. They haven't turned on the music yet, so it's dead silent. And it's just me alone.
3: They just hear you chewing.
4: At a table, crunching down on tortilla chips, and they're just kind of shuffling around, slicing chicken in the back. I could feel their eyes on me. It felt so uncomfortable, and I'm like, this has got to be one of the most pathetic eating experiences. Hence the list, the most pathetic eating situations. Number six, that one. Number five,
5: that one.
4: I'll say eating at work at your desk when no one else is eating. Like when you're just sitting there.
5: Yeah, so embarrassing.
4: Eating a sandwich and your chips, and you're trying not to crunch.
3: Hold on. This is my daily deal with the two of you idiots. I come in every day. I bring my little yogurt with my granola and my berries and my agave syrup. And I walk down the hallway. I go to the fridge. I pull it out. I sit there and I eat while you guys are doing the show. Is it pathetic?
4: It's not as bad as the office situation, because typically offices are quiet. You can just hear people typing and clicking their mouse. So we got music blasting in here. We're moving around. So it's not that bad.
3: But you know what? It is pathetic, but on the other side of the coin, man, I got a group of guys. They like to go out to lunch. They go every day, and I'll get the little group text. Hey, today we're going to go to Thai Delight. Hey, today we're going to go to Joe Blow's place. We're going to go to V&S and get. And it's a $20 day. You could spend $20 to $25 on lunch every day. So, or else you can make a sandwich and eat at your pathetic desk, and with your disgusting. Keyboard with the fecal matter.
5: Pathetic.
4: But, yeah, look, you don't have really many options at the workplace unless you have like a little cafeteria area, but we don't now. We barely even have a kitchen. But yeah, eating alone at your desk.
5: You're calling the sink and the microwave our kitchen.
4: That's basically it. And we have a nice coffee machine.
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1: The most pathetic eating situations. We started with Mike eating alone at Chipotle when they first opened up in the morning.
2: No music.
1: To Morgan in Pompano Beach, who is our contestant, our guest today. Good morning, Morgan. Welcome.
3: Good morning.
1: Do you have a pathetic eating situation?
3: So I was with a guy for like 8 years, and the first Valentine's Day that I was single, after that period of time, I was just like really upset, and I was like, let me go get some sushi. That fixes everything. It's fine. Everything's fine. Just trying to, like, you know, in denial, like, I'm not sad about being alone on Valentine's Day. So I go to Fat Boy, and I sat out on the patio, and, of course, I'm the only person sitting alone at a table. Everyone else has, like, one other person or two. And I'm like, all right, I'm not going to get sensitive about it. We're going to have a good time. I didn't really have that great of a time. At the end, the waitress came for my check, and she's like, thanks, I hope you guys have a great night.
1: Oh, you guys.
2: She just assumed.
1: What was she talking about?
2: It must be a couple if she's out on Valentine's Day, right?
3: She started, like, apologizing, like, profusely. I'm so sorry.
1: Well, wait a minute. Because my wife, who she had a job for a long time where she traveled out of town. I think I may be able to one-up you on this one, Morgan. Because I went out on a Valentine's Day with one of my gay buddies. And it was the two of us. And, you know, we were sitting, we were laughing about it. But then the waitress came by and she was like, you guys are so cute.
4: Hell yeah.
1: And then I realized that they thought we were a couple.
2: That's and a compliment,
1: that
2: right?
1: Might be, well, it was a compliment, yeah, because he was younger and way better looking than I am.
5: Remember that you could pull a guy like that? That's pretty impressive, Paulie.
1: That's what it was. Yeah.
2: Remember that Seinfeld episode where Jerry's eating lunch with a gay guy and the waiter starts hitting on the gay guy? And Jerry's like, hey, do you know we're not together? That would be worse.
1: Thank you, Morgan. That was beautiful. Thanks for participating. Jeff in Fort Lauderdale, welcome to Mike's Awful List of the Week.
6: So I used to be what you call a traveling plumber. I traveled the country doing work in various cities for hotels, and we stayed in hotels, so my daily and nightly diet consisted of only having a mini fridge and a microwave. That was my kitchen. So I came up with many recipes, and these are all just sitting in a shady motel room in an unknown city alone, and it would usually consist of instant noodles, cans of tuna, maybe a little squeezed cheese, various sandwiches.
1: Couldn't you just go to, like, McDonald's?
6: Kind of pathetic, I would think.
1: Yeah, no, it's totally pathetic.
6: Well, you talked about it earlier. It's expensive to eat out. That would be a way to save money. But
1: if you're a traveling plumber, is it your own company, or is someone sending you out?
6: Sending me out, and we would get a per diem every day, but it's not enough to cover quality eating, and the more money you save, the more per diem you keep in your pocket. So
1: they're not giving you $300 a day like you're a Miami Heat player going to town and go eat Gallagher's.
6: Like $30 a day. Yeah, it was not good.
1: Yeah, no,
6: that's why I don't work there.
1: Oh, I get it. Yeah. Enjoy your squeezed cheese, and thanks for the call, Jeff.
2: Squeeze that on some Ritz crackers, man. Cheese. That's not bad. That's not
1: got
2: bad.
1: Some cheese whiz, boy. All right, back to the Mike's list.
2: Finishing up the list here.
1: Yeah.
2: Number four, eating over the sink at 2 a.m. because you're too lazy and tired to get a plate down.
1: God, incorrect. That's the word. I'm
2: incorrect.
1: How about
5: pathetic? Not at all. Just glorious.
1: What about just standing in front of the fridge with the door open, eating this slice of cold pizza?
2: Too lazy to even sit down.
1: That's a little pathetic. Sit down and close the door.
2: That's a little pathetic.
1: We've all done it though, right?
2: Oh yeah.
1: How about trying to open up a package at 2 a.m. out of the fridge without waking up your spouse?
2: Oh, especially if it's like a pastry that's in one of those plastic containers and you're trying to get it open.
1: And it makes so much noise. And then you hear from the back bedroom, what are you eating?
5: Yeah.
2: Number three, eating at a restaurant that's about to close, being the only people in there and the staff's just giving you the stink eye. They want you out of there.
1: Oh, there's
2: it's
1: nothing
2: so
1: worse.
2: Uncomfortable.
1: Oh, my God.
2: Number two, this could have been number one, eating alone in the mall food court on a weekday when it's mostly the elderly sitting around you and maybe a crying toddler. That feels really depressing.
5: Yeah.
1: I think that Lewis and I, who both had weight problems in our past, could probably end this conversation how many times, like, there's no way, like, Ralphie May, God rest his soul, the comedian, was very fat, used to say, I don't eat much, I just have like a protein ball. And I'm like, dude, you didn't get the 500 by eating protein bars. But, like, driving through the Taco Bell and then grabbing, like, a bag full of beef Mexi-Melts and eating the whole thing.
5: You know, my favorite thing to do with the fast food, especially at my fattest, was pretending to be on the phone as I go through the fast food.
2: Oh, like
5: through
2: the drive-thru. Multiple people.
5: Because the amount of what I'm ordering is only possible if multiple people are eating. Or me. And so I'm on, and so I'm talking to the drive-thru guy, and I'm like, wait, you said you wanted no ketchup? Oh, so same as me. Okay, so we're going to have four McDoubles. Yep,
2: that is my number one seed, eating alone in the fast food parking lot in your car.
1: Oh.
2: And then you make eye contact with somebody walking down the sidewalk.
5: Oh, walking down.
2: And they kind of look over at you like, oh, what a pig. Just sitting there with a bunch of wrappers on his lap.
1: You could be on your lunch break and you're a traveling salesman and you really
2: have to go to the next... Look, there's nothing wrong with it. There's plenty of times where it's justified. I'm just saying I feel so self-conscious sitting in my car just shoveling.
5: How can you say there's nothing wrong with it and then say it is the most pathetic eating situation?
2: Look, there's times, like Paul said, where there's no other options and you have to do it. And I've done it a zillion times. But every time I do it, I try to park where I'm like near a tree or something obscuring my window.
1: At your fattest, did you ever like... to eat at a drive-through, throw away the garbage, and then go home and have dinner?
2: No. You're actually hiding the evidence?
1: Of course. Many times. You never hid the evidence?
5: Brother, that was daily. That was daily. And no, then my wife and I got...
1: addiction.
5: Then my wife and I get married. We get a joint bank account, and I'm like, how do I get another bank account? Where do I get another credit card from?
2: ATM to get cash.
5: Just paying cash.
1: remember Toast, God rest his soul? He told a story one time where he would like buy junk food and hide it like in the stereo, so it wasn't in his wife's car one time.
2: Not even a drawer, but he was actually putting it inside
1: an Entenmann's cake. You know, not eating it out of the. That was just bad. I mean, but listen, if you had a food issue, I'm glad I don't have that problem now. But it was bad.
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1: All right, here we go. We're going to play this bit, and then the reactions ought to be fantastic. Now, what did you? It was fairly long. Did you edit it, or are we going
2: the whole
1: thing? I
2: edited it down because it kind of got repetitive towards the end. So I was, took out a bunch of the fluff, kind of kept it to about 40 seconds. But it's all you need because all they do is repeat themselves.
1: Why is she filming him?
2: That's the craziest part when people like this are clearly in the wrong and they're the ones filming it and posting it will never make sense to me. But this is what the situation is. She thinks she's going to get this guy.
1: He's at a restaurant with this woman on a first date. She starts ordering food like you can't believe for her children who are not at the restaurant. So they're on the date. She orders her dinner. And then she's like, yeah, I'm going to also need 2 chicken fingers, you know, whatever, for her 3 or 4 kids that are home. And let's just start it there.
3: Y'all hear this? He just told me I can't take food home for my kids.
4: We're on a date. This is our first date, and you ordering extra food. If you ordering all the extra food, you need to pay for it. I'm not paying for extra food.
3: So you telling me if I need to take food home to my kids, you not going to pay for it?
4: I didn't say that. That's a different story. We're on a date trying to get to know each other, and we eat. I think it's kind of disrespectful, or it's not being considerate that you will order all these 3, 4, 5 kids for your family at home, all these extra to-go plates, and you think I should pay for them. I'm not paying for them.
5: Damn, she's got 5 kids? So that's a lot of money. I understand what I'm trying to say.
1: I understand financial hardship, but who would have the balls, the gall, to do that and then to actually be upset with
5: it? Yeah, social media is going to be on your side. I mean,
1: she goes on and on about how, what do you mean? She didn't understand that he wouldn't pay.
2: The entitled mentality that this woman has, that she thought the internet would be on her side for this, is crazy to me.
5: I mean, I guess if you're delusional enough to think it's okay to do this from Jump Street, then I guess...
2: Well, yeah, you're delusional enough to think, yeah.
1: So my question is, what happens when the waitress shows up to get the check?
5: Well, at the end of the video, you see that he's like, hey, I'm not paying for all that. I'm just paying for our 2 meals.
2: Yeah, he said, I'll pay for her food, that one plate she had, mine. She's paying for the other ones.
1: So as a restaurant owner, what do you do? Like, I don't really care what your problem is on this date, but I got to get this bill paid for. And if she doesn't have the money, does he get stuck with it? I think he does.
2: Nah, she's got to do dishes.
5: I mean, it probably came out of her mouth. She ordered it, so she should be the one responsible ultimately, right?
2: Yeah. Look, I ate this food. You saw me eat this food. Your cameras got me eating this food. I'm paying for this food, and then I'm out. It's like if I go to McDonald's and someone orders food right after me, doesn't mean I got to pay for them. I paid for mine.
1: I mean, this is similar to the woman we had on a week ago.
2: Yeah.
1: Where she's like, she cancels the date because the guy didn't send her a car service and she didn't like the fancy restaurant. I mean, have we gone too far into society? Like, are people insane?
6: Yes. This is insane. Or I'm the cheapest date in the history of America because I've never demanded any of this. I'm the idiot. I don't know.
1: Because you're a nice human being and you...
6: Right.
2: Wendy, have you ever gone out on a date and been like, hey, I appreciate you paying for it. I'm going to stick back here. My kids really like Olive Garden, so I'm going to get them some pasta to take home. I'm paying
6: for it. Never.
2: You've never brought them food home, even out of your pocket, if you're out on a nice restaurant.
1: She's on a date. She's hoping to get a little action.
6: Yeah.
1: At the end of the night, she's not going to be coming home with food.
2: I got you.
6: I'm not thinking about food, DS.
5: Yeah, the kids are eating Chef Boyardee out of a can.
1: She's thinking about dessert. No, but you leave that.
6: I know. I've never heard this is crossing the line. Don't you guys think?
1: This woman, do you think she does this regularly? I'm gonna go out on a date and then see if I can get this guy to, you know, send a few hamburgers home to the. What if she had asked him, "Hey, would you mind if I ordered some food to bring home to the kids?" What's his response then?
2: Well, that's what I'm saying is, if she says, "Hey, I'm gonna," she brings it up, be like, "Hey, look, man, this is a first date." Like I'm not ready to be a father figure just yet, so I have no problem paying for your food. But if you're gonna pay for your kids' food, yeah, I'll wait here for it to come out with you. But I got our food for sure. And if then she pulls out her phone and pulls this out,
1: why is it assumed? I mean, that he's buying dinner anyway.
2: Oh, he's the guy. He's got to pay for dinner.
6: Yeah.
1: I mean, that's the yeah, world Gen I came Z. From, but I don't think that's the world of, you know, society today. Kids go on dates and they split it, right?
2: These aren't the youngest people in this video. They're raised the right way.
1: You're right.
6: I think these demands are crazy, but I do think the guy needs to pay on the first date.
2: But not for the five extra plates for the kids.
6: Absolutely not.
1: They were at some barbecue joint, right?
6: Absolutely not.
1: It doesn't look like it was a fancy restaurant. They were looking at a picnic table, right?
5: Was it?
2: Yeah, it didn't look fancy at all.
5: It's not fancy, but I thought it was like a Chili's level place.
2: It looked like a Flanagan's level place.
6: It's still not his responsibility, whether it was $5 or $500 or $50, right? It's not his responsibility to pay for kids.
1: Anybody listening ever get into a situation like this? I can't even imagine what your reaction would be, but if you want to have a conversation, we're here for you. 877-210-5936, or leave us a message in the iHeartRadio app to Talk Back Mike. I'd love to discuss this.
5: And we never see the woman in the video.
2: We do. We see it in the beginning.
1: Yeah, you do.
5: In the beginning, you see it.
2: That was the point I was going to bring up.
5: You better be at an 11 to even try this.
1: She's a -3.
2: Yeah.
5: I mean, I was just going by her voice one more time.
3: Y'all hear this? He just told me I can't take food home for my kids.
5: I'm guessing she, obviously we did see her, so I have to go get eyes on target, but.
1: She's a biggin'.
2: She's not. She's
5: maybe
2: not,
5: it was all for her.
2: She's
5: maybe
2: not
5: she didn't even
2: enough.
5: Have kids. That is definite. I didn't even think
1: that's
5: about that.
1: All right.
2: That's a real possibility.
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16: 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The third way. 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
1: From his palatial Los Angeles estate, or maybe his beautiful home
2: from the projects in Detroit.
1: Not in the projects. Hey, listen, Marlon Wayans movie, I did my research, scary movie, which I think it hit theaters in June. Number one at the box office, 230 million plus worldwide. The man is a machine. He prints the money, and he's a talent and a great cast. Good for you, buddy. We're happy for you. And hi, Marlon. You look well.
2: You look great. You're all skinny. Look at you. You got a jawline. I remember you didn't have a jawline.
1: Yeah,
2: look
1: at chiseled, you. Man. I'm chiseled.
2: Look at you. What you doing?
1: Just
2: you're having sex on that boat, ain't you?
3: Okay, here we go.
1: Here we go.
2: Nasty on that boat.
1: Listen, we had a bet that we would be 1 minute in before you brought up the boat. Listen.
2: Nah, I go right in. I don't wait. I just put it right in. We go raw. Let's go. Can I get an invite? Can I just use your boat? How about that?
1: You are one residual check away from buying Boca Raton. Marlon Wayans owns a gold-plated bidet that only sprays Fiji water.
3: Oh, wow.
1: He has a closet.
2: Not true.
1: He has a closet bigger than my dock.
2: It's Icelandic glacier's water, not Fiji.
1: He has a chauffeur for his sneakers. They have to arrive before him. He has a mirror that compliments him before he leaves the house. You're handsome.
2: I have a white guy I carry with me, and he just goes, "You're right, sir." Thanks for it.
1: You have a hot tub filled with protein shakes. All right, I've got enough.
2: I do.
3: Marlon, let me ask you, because we were just talking about show writer or tour riders the other day. And I know Griffin asked for like a fresh pair of Air Force Ones every show he goes to. Do you have anything on your rider?
2: I got a fresh pair of
4: Hanes.
2: Hanes. Nike, all white Nike Dunks. I have Calvin Klein t-shirts. Double X.
1: Try merino wool.
2: Pepper. Huh?
1: Merino wool would be a better choice than a t-shirt.
2: No, it's too it'd be hot on stage. So I just do a t-shirt. I keep it simple, man. It's like a uniform. Like, you know, it's
1: why
2: like,
1: double
2: I'm,
1: X? You're like you're 160
2: because
1: pounds.
2: I'm buff. You see these arms, Paul?
3: Yeah, you got to show those off.
4: No,
3: yeah,
4: we don't see them.
2: Bro,
4: we don't see them. We don't see
2: sleeping.
4: Them.
2: You be sleeping on these beautiful guns.
4: Yeah, because they're so soft.
2: That's why you don't want me on this boat. I'm going to show you how to use your boat. You don't use your boat the right way. Okay, now it's back to my rider. I have Lalo Tequila. I have
1: Lalo. I'm a fan. That's good. I like Lalo. That's a good one.
2: Lalo's
1: no additives.
2: Nice. No additives. Yes. I like that. I like G4. And I really like, give me a Blanton's because I smoke my cigars, my Liga Tridente cigars. So I like to have with bourbon.
1: All right. We have another thing we want to pose to you, Marlon Wayans. We have an audio clip, and we pulled it off the internet. And we debated about this yesterday. Are you still single by any chance?
2: Why was this got to do with anything?
1: Nothing to do with you. I'm just saying, like, if you're in the dating world, like, if you're dating and this happened to you, dude goes out on a date and this happened.
5: Y'all hear this? He just told me I can't take food home for my kids.
6: We're on a date. This is our first date, and you ordering extra food. If you order all the extra food, you need to pay for it. I'm not paying for extra food.
5: So you telling me if I need to take food home to my kids, you not going to pay for it?
6: I didn't say that. That's a different story. We're on a date trying to get to know each other, and we eat. I think it's kind of disrespectful, or it's not being considerate that you will order all these 3, 4, 5 kids for your family at home. All these extra to-go plates, and you think I should pay for them. I'm not paying for them.
1: So, the nutshell is first date, and she pulled out the camera. She tried to bust him. Like he's being cheap. She orders dinner, and then she's like, yeah, I'm going to need 2 or 3 more burgers and some wings. I'm going to need some fries. And he's like, what are you doing? He's just like, I'm ordering my kids' food. And he's like, uh-uh.
2: I don't know who's more terrible in this situation. That was the tackiest date I've ever witnessed. That was tacky. It's tacky all the way around. As a mother, I mean, I get it. You know, I'm thank God my daddy was there trying to make ends meet because, man, that would have been my mama on date. So you saying I can't buy 10 extra meals? I'm like, yo, mama, go get that. Go get some extra meals. You mean I can't feed Sean, Damon, Keenan, Craig, Marlon, David, Devon, Nadia? Tito, Jackie, and Jermaine? I don't know how long this date's supposed to last. You just trifling. But then again, I get, you know, she should have waited for the fourth date to do that. You know what I mean? You got to give him some. He needs some. You got to put that on him. You know what I mean? He got to know why she got 10 kids. Make him invest and get the 11th kid. And then
7: he's got to buy her
2: all the meals. She don't know about entrapment. I got to teach her.
1: I'm sort of siding with the dude only because now I get it.
2: That's because you cheat, Paul. You ain't never invited me on this boat. Yeah, you were going to side with the dude. You cheat.
1: I'm not cheap.
2: I'm generous. I would have bought her the food, and then I would have been like, it was nice to meet you. And I probably wouldn't have dated her again, but I would have treated their family to a meal because I'm sweet. But that was the tackiest thing I've ever witnessed in my life.
1: You know what? I just realized something. You always give me a hard time about my boat. You got scary movie residual money. I've been trying to sell this cottage of mine in Maine. And you could buy it and not even think about it. Like, you could buy it from me.
2: My black ass in Maine. They ain't no, I'd be the only brother up there.
1: We need you. Well, that's a fact. It is the whitest and oldest state in the
2: Union. I ain't going to be the first brother nowhere. Mm-mm. I seen that black girl that went to school. White folks ain't chasing me around.
1: I invited Lamar Thomas and his wife and kids to come up. And he's like, I don't think so. I go, come on, Lamar. What?
2: Lamar's like, hey, if I want to be called an N-word, I can stay right here in Miami.
1: No, the people are lovely. I'm just trying to say, I got to get out. And you'll always be a friend because I know you care about me because you got me to do that stupid cleanse years ago. But that was the beginning.
2: But look at you now. You look great.
1: The cleanse is the reason for it. I wish I could do something about this. It's good, but, you know.
2: Oh, I'm not God. Maybe you could just hem it from the back, like, you know, like grab it like a cat from the back.
1: When you lose, I learned this. When you lose weight, you don't lose the skin. So my neck skin, I got an extra neck grizzle. It sucks.
2: You know what? Put a zipper on it and just like put change and stuff in there. Like it's like an extra place to store things.
1: Hey, I'm a 36 waist. That's all that matters, baby.
2: Wow, you can see it again. Go on, Paul.
1: I can see it. There it is. It's still small, but it's there.
2: I love you, man. I love you too, brother.
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I hope you're enjoying these little samples of the Paul Castronovo show. But I'll tell you a little trick. 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It's awesome. 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
1: Big 105.9. I've been saying this lately, and it's for a reason. Miami's last rock station. We got Brad Meltzer, the author. You know, you grew up here. I mean, if you think about it, that's it. Is there ever going to be another one? You had growing up, what, you had WSHE, you had 97 GTR. They're all gone. You had K102 gone. Zeta gone. Big still here. What, the Shark gone? I mean, what the hell, man? Can you think of any others that I'm missing? The Magic Bus from back in the day.
2: I still remember that. I remember that she, even RMF for a while, was like, I guess, pretended to be it. But here's the thing, Paulie. I hate to break it to you. The only reason this one's here is because you're here, baby.
3: Aww.
2: You're the thing. You're the foundation. You're the column. Blue, yeah. That's why we're here.
1: Yeah, it's not Doc Reno or Kimba. I can tell you that. No, I kid. Allie and all of them. No, I'm teasing. Those are my dear friends. All right, so Brad Meltzer, whose book, The Viper, is out, and the reviews are in, and people are going crazy. I have it on my desk. I can't wait to bring it into the bathroom and get it started. But I saw you, and I don't mean to get emotional, but I saw you on George Stephanopoulos' Good Morning America yesterday, and you were telling a story about your dad. Now, I knew your dad, God rest his soul, because when you first came to the radio station, first time we met, you brought him with you. And over the years, whenever I'd come to see you, you know, your folks would be there, and a lovely, lovely family. But I didn't know that you had issues.
2: Yeah, you know, my dad was a great old big bruiser from Brooklyn, but he was a complicated guy, and he meant well, you know. I never tell the story, but because it's you, I got to tell it. Is when I graduated, when I was at Michigan my senior year, I went to register for classes. They kicked me out of school. I said, "Why?" They said, "Because your bill hasn't been paid." I'm like, oh, Dad. And I go downstairs. I smooth it all over. We figured out they give me a loan, turn and give me a 1% loan to make my debt. So I graduate. Now I graduate. I go and you forward your mail to your new address. $40,000 in credit card debt shows up to my new apartment of credit cards I've never signed up for. That's how my father was paying for college. You know those ads that I give every college kid? Hey, get a new credit card. My dad took all of them. In my name. And they said to me, if you want to get out of this 40 grand debt, you got to report your dad. You got to send him, you got to testify against him. You got to, you know, this is fraud. That's the only way you're getting out. I'm like, I'm not ratting out my own father. So again, I smooth things over. I smooth it all out. We make some deal with the credit card companies. But Paulie, eventually you get hit in the back of the head enough, you start looking over your shoulder. But here's the part of the story I was missing. And I said this at my dad's funeral. My dad used to get beat up by his own dad. He was a boxer in the military. And I know my father used to jump in front of his younger brother to make sure he didn't get the hit. I know he jumped in front of his own mother so she didn't get the hit. And what I couldn't see is when I was telling those stories about him, that's what my dad was doing for me. He was jumping in front of the punches so I could be one of the first in my family, the first in my family, in my immediate family, to get out and go to a four-year college. But I couldn't see that because I was so mad and so hurt by all the chaos he was causing in my house. And when I was working on the Viper, I was like, what I need to do is there's a quote at the beginning of the book. And it says, I don't believe in closure. I don't think we ever truly get over anything. And I realized finally when I was writing the Viper, closure is overrated. What you got to do is not just see the world in your view, but there's so many others. There's people who, you know, are trying their best, even though my dad was never educated. And what you got to do is just love yourself for who you are. That's the message of the Viper, even though it's a thriller and it's filled with family secrets, it's going to make you turn the pages. But you'll see that it's me getting over that relationship with my dad. That's why it's the most personal book I've ever written.
1: Wow. Hey, here's on a personal note, when was the last time you put me in one of your books? There was a time where you would throw me in a book.
2: I think you're in this one. I'm pretty sure you're in this one.
1: No way.
2: By the way, I put you in the last one and the one before that. But you know who I put in?
1: Gina.
2: Yes, every time.
1: Yeah, no, I know that. But I'll never forget the first time and I was on a flight and I was reading one of your books and you didn't tell me that I was in it. And I'm reading along and then I see my name and I'm like, I don't know if it was Paul and Young Ron or it was Paul Castronovo or what, but I was like, and some lady sitting next to me, and I'm elbowing her. Look, I'm in a book. And she's like, I don't care. Like, I'm trying to, you want to tell someone and you're on a plane. Insane.
2: They don't care on the last row on Spirit.
1: No, certainly not. So to meet Brad Meltzer, and are you going to read excerpts from the Viper?
2: No, I never read excerpts. That's boring. My events are awesome. I tell stories. I tell fun stuff at, like, we have fun at our signings, and you know, we have a thing right now where people are bringing Viper. They have homemade tattoos. Go on my Instagram, like, you'll see. There's, like, last night, little girl came in with a Viper tattoo on, and if you have a Viper tattoo, you cut the line. If you literally some parent tatted up their little kid, obviously a fake tattoo, but, like, you know, made a little fake tattoo for her. And I love the fact that our events are so much fun. People bring their kids to hear about murder because they want to hear about the kids' books, of course. Yeah. But they're fun events. And so if you're in Boca, if you're in Miami, if you're in Vero Beach, come see us this weekend. We're going to have a good time.
1: Now, let me just say this. Brad Meltzer loves it when the listener or the listeners, his readers bring like baked goods and homemade food for him to eat.
3: Yeah, don't That's even worry about thing. Wrapping it up. Just bring it on a plate.
2: Yeah, bring it on an open plate with no saran wrap, so I know it's been fully coughed on.
1: I you know, it's so funny because people really mean well, but they do that to when we show up places. And God bless you with the dirty fingernails. Here you go.
2: Let me tell you, people bring me the best stuff, though. Like, people bring me Michigan flags I've gotten. People bring me, like, and all the Secret Service guys, all the government people, they'll bring me challenge coins, and then they'll wait till the end. You'll see them at the end, and then they'll whisper and say, hey, man, I got a good secret for you. That's how I get in witness protection. That's how I get in all these places and find out about them, because all these government people are like, I hate when movies are so lazy and they don't do any research. I'm going to give you the real stuff, and I like your books.
1: I always wondered how you got into the tunnels under the White House and different places like that. You've lived a charmed life, my friend, and I do appreciate you opening up like you did. Mike Anderson.
3: Well, let me ask you, Brad, talking about going under the White House and other crazy tunnels, how much of that stuff that you've seen can you not talk about?
2: Well, that's the thing, is there's a whole book of, like, the Secret Service, and even in witness protection, they're like, we're going to tell you something. You can't put this in the book. But we need to tell it to you so you understand this other part, which you can. And for 25 years now, I don't break my word, right? Like, that's why the Secret Service has helped me for over two decades, because they trust me and I trust them. And so, yeah, I got some good stuff. And, you know, when Paulie and I go to dinner, that's when I can tell it to him.
1: Don't
3: tell
1: story.
3: Paul. Do not tell Paul
1: was it
3: anything.
1: Barbara? No, I can't. Was it Barbara
2: Bush? He always tells me he can't keep a secret, by the way.
1: Was at least I'm honest. Was it Barbara Bush who was a fan?
2: Barbara, President, you know, I don't know if you know this. I read when President Bush was dying, they were bringing his favorite authors to read to him on his deathbed, and I got the call. And so I was in Kennebunkport, Maine, and I read to him, and at that point, it was just me and my wife, President Bush, and his service dog, Sully. They said, you're going to read for 5 minutes, he's going to fall asleep, and, you know, the Secret Service left the room, and he, sure enough, you know, I say, you want to read this, sir? It's one of my books, The First Conspiracy, about a plot to kill George Washington that really happened. And he says, mm-hmm, because he can't speak anymore. He says, mm-hmm, or uh-uh. And I start reading, 5 minutes, he falls asleep. And I figure I'll finish the chapter and get out of here. And the chapter I brought to read him was about when George Washington has the Declaration of Independence read to his troops for the first time. And as I get to those words we all know, we hold these truths to be self-evident that all men are created equal. President Bush's eyes pop open. He's all locked on me. And again, the chapter, he's wide awake. I say, so you want to read another chapter? Mm-hmm. Because he can't speak anymore. Again, it's just mm-hmm or uh-uh. I said, you want to read another one, sir? Well, I get to the end of that. Mm-hmm. And another? Mm-hmm. And instead of being there for 5 or 10 minutes, I'm there for an hour. And I go to say goodbye to him. I know I'm never going to see him again. But to be able to read to the very, you know, about the very first president, to at that point the oldest living president, is one of the most humbling, crazy moments of my life. My wife was like, when did your life become Forrest Gump?
4: That's it.
1: Now, I understand you also read for Trump, but that's because he can't read. But anyway, we welcome you and we applaud you. And I love your stories. You're the best, Brad. Before we go, because we got to do Florida Man or Not, do you enjoy being on tour? I think it would be the most fun. See, I don't know. Do you stay in? Like, I watched that show Pluribus, starring Ray Seahorn, and she plays an author, and she was regretting all her.
2: My kids watched Pluribus, and they saw my life. They saw at the beginning of Pluribus, that opening scene in the pilot. They were like, I watched it with my wife. even when they go through the airport and they check where their books are, my wife is like, someone who knows an author wrote this scene. Like, they know us. They got us.
1: Did I not call you immediately upon seeing
2: immediately.
1: The first scene?
2: Oh, as you saw, you were like, your life is on screen, baby. But you know, but I like it. I like going around because I get to see my old friends. I get to see, like, I had a friend who, like, was in fourth grade with me, came out in Brooklyn and New York. I have people who come all over the country. I went to high school with, I went to college with, and that's whatever. They pay me to see my friends. It's good.
3: And how sore is your hand at this point from signing?
2: The best part was when a woman yesterday said, "Can you sign my chest?" She's with her husband.
1: Oh, man.
2: And I said, and he said, he has the same shirt that she's wearing, which was a Brad Meltzer tour shirt that we made years ago.
1: Oh, wow.
2: And she said, he said, "Well, I have him sign mine. Mine's, it's folded right here." She goes, "No, I want him to sign right here." And I was like, this is when book tours just like a rock and roll tour, but without the groupies, the money, the drugs, the sex, the buses, and the money. So it's exactly the same otherwise.
1: Nice. The Viper. Buy it for a family member now. Just buy six or seven of them. Brad needs the money. But he's a tremendous author. And Diaz, now that you're reading, congratulations.
2: You know. Love you guys.
1: Congratulations. Love you more.
0: Imagine a half-eaten tuna sandwich in a dirty ashtray. Yeah, it's like that. The Paulcaster Novo Show. 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
1: Big 105.9. You know, recently, Paul Castronovo show, friends, Diaz and Anderson, I just started going through my wife said, there's no more room in your drawers. You need to get rid of some stuff. Because I had, I keep getting clothes.
2: It's so hard for me to throw out an old
1: T-shirt. I have troubles with it, yeah. So, of course, it's the obligatory time for a list. These are unused items that we keep for too long.
2: Can I guess one?
1: Yeah.
2: Your iPhone box. Although I've gotten better about throwing that stuff
3: out. Actually, yeah, that's a good one.
2: The packaging on Apple products is so nice, you almost don't want to throw it out. It's so well crafted and beautiful.
3: Why do we not?
1: We don't need it.
3: That's such a good one.
2: We're going to put it back in there and sell it again? Like, you're not going to sell your phone, or even if you
1: do. No, but the box is so cool. Yeah.
2: That's the thing. It's so nice. But unboxing an iPhone is such a treat.
3: I think all boxes, too, because shoe boxes, a lot of people don't throw those away also.
1: You know, when I buy a pair of shoes, I always say I don't need the box, because then I got to get rid of the box. Honest to God, I'll just take the...
2: Oh, really? Just walk out of the store with the shoes around your neck?
1: In a bag. In a shopping bag.
3: At Burlington, they don't have boxes on the shoes anyway. So you're good.
1: I like pay less as much as the next guy.
3: Good shoe.
1: But no, here's what... I brought this one up because Diaz and I both drastic weight loss.
3: Yeah.
1: Do you still have your fat clothes?
3: Yeah, I do.
1: I got rid of all of them.
3: I do. I have one fat shirt. The rest I gave to my grandfather in DR, my in-law. It doesn't matter, science. I gave it to someone in DR who could fit in it, but I kept one.
2: Have you just like
1: so I gave it. So much of it away that if you come to downtown Boca and see where the homeless guys hang out, they're all wearing
3: baggy shirts.
1: They're all wearing like Tommy Bahama, Guy Harvey shirts. And bro. They're thank you, Paul.
3: I got the new shirts, but then I have the one 4X Columbia shirt that and the Panthers jersey that is huge. Just so I can remember,
1: single XL, double X and triple X that had existed, and I got rid of all the fat pants. And I said, so when I first lost all the weight, I was down to a 36 waist, and then I settled.
3: I got comfy.
1: I settled at like a 37 and a half. So just a little combo. Depends on if I have a busy weekend, I could put the 38s on.
3: Nice.
1: I'm still in the 36s, but Maynard.
3: they're snug.
2: Form fitting. Have you ever done the before and after where you're wearing the big ass T-shirt and you're like, oh my god, look how big this is now. Like you see it on Weight Watchers and stuff like that.
3: No,
1: we don't want to see that.
3: I don't.
1: They have not enough money. Remember when you were fat, Paul? Do you get any people come up to you with that?
3: I get a lot of, hey man, can't believe you're still funny.
1: Look at these pictures of you when you were fat. I'm like, can you just not show me those?
3: I got one yesterday.
1: You did.
3: I got one yesterday.
1: It sucks.
3: It's so annoying.
1: It's so hurtful. Yeah. Other things we keep, old shoes. I have no trouble getting rid of shoes as long as I replace them with a pair.
3: I have the shoes I'm wearing, which have holes in them, and I have my Crocs, and that's it. Oh, and the dress shoes that I bought at Burlington.
2: See, I get sentimental with the shoes.
1: Don't sell coats there?
3: Yeah, it's a coat factory, but there's so much more.
2: And crap than that. But I always like look at the shoes. I'm like, we've been so many places. You've walked on so many landmarks. We've been to so many football stadiums and games. And
3: so
2: I'm like,
3: beautiful.
2: I can't let.
1: It's like Golden Boy.
2: I cannot let go.
1: It's like Golden Boy. The T-shirt.
2: How can I just throw you out after all we've been through?
3: Now I can't throw away my shoes. What are you doing to me, Mike?
2: Shoes, because again, like that's what carries me. You know, that's what I'm walking.
1: I still got a pair of shoes that I bought 10 years ago that I've only worn a few times. Like I bought nice.
2: Oh, I got a few of those.
1: Yeah, like these black leather tennis shoes that I just don't wear all the time.
2: They're usually too loud and obnoxious and you're afraid to wear them.
1: Well, I got those. Stuff.
3: I'm imagining Mike's that still have some turd from when he stepped on it. I can't throw away the turd.
2: I've worn through the
3: But like, they're not like they've been worn twice. Yours are ran through and you're still not throwing them out.
2: I'll wear them to walk the dogs or if I have to paint the house, I could wear these.
1: You know, I just am so sick of keeping too much stuff. The one that's glaring about things that we never get rid of, old technology.
3: Yeah.
1: Like, I got boxes of wires and
2: plugs
1: and things and old, not iPads, but what are those things that you used to use them to listen to music on?
3: Oh, the iPod?
1: The iPods.
2: You have an iPod?
1: Yeah, I got an iPod.
2: Actually, I do.
3: Brother,
1: one day I'm going to use one.
3: Brother, I have so many cables, and the day of vindication came like a week ago where I found something old. My wife wanted to charge it, and I was like,
1: you got one.
3: I got you.
1: But
3: it took me 15 minutes. I found it.
1: My garage, I was going through my storage facility. I was trying to empty it out, and I found a DVR.
3: Oh,
1: and I go, Gina, what is it? She goes, you don't know. We may need it. I'm like, for what?
3: To watch season four of Lost again. Duh.
2: That might be a good
1: No, DVD player. I'm sorry, not DVR. I mean, if there's a TiVo out there, throw that thing out. No, it's a DVD player. She's like, because in case we ever want to... I'm like, we're never going to watch a DVD. Why would we? Because we have 4,000 DVDs? Doesn't matter. I can watch that movie by pressing a button. Why am I saving it?
3: The DVD-VHS combo, though, at its peak was peak technology.
1: Yeah, yeah. Well,
2: I was looking at one of my girlfriend's parents' house the other day. I'm like, man, I know where to come if I want to watch an old VHS tape. That
1: all right, let's do a quick lightning round of stuff that we just quickly, because we got to get out of here. Plastic containers without lids.
3: Gone. I throw them out.
2: Yeah, throw those out.
1: Oh, that's pretty strong. All right. Unused candles, Mike.
2: I use them, so he's there are no unused.
1: You know, he collects candles.
2: I love the Yankee Candle scents, especially in the autumn. When those come around, the autumn scents.
3: Oh, the cinnamon apple is my wife's favorite.
2: Yes, cinnamon
1: Unused picture frames, unused toys, old kitchen appliances. Yeah, like you got an old broken blender. Get rid of it.
3: My toaster caught fire, and we're still using it.
1: Why? You want to die?
3: It like melted, but like it's still workable, so we use it.
1: Unused spice jars.
3: No, I don't have that.
2: Well, I should clean it. There is like spices in my drawer that are probably 3 years old.
1: You got to go through that. That stuff gets nasty.
2: I know.
1: Man.
2: They say to get rid of it after
1: All right.
2: So.
1: We got
2: to
1: go.
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1: Big 105.9. Welcome to the Paul Castronovo Show, where, man, if you survived the pandemic, one of the things that got us through that thing was watching Tiger King on...
2: It was such a moment in television. I don't know if we've had anything like that since, where everybody was watching it and talking about it at the same time.
1: It was unbelievable. And so, you know, the star of the show was Joe Exotic. And the other day, I'm online and I'm reading that Joe Exotic is willing to come on the radio or come to... You can buy a phone call with him.
2: Yeah, he was doing Valentine's Day calls.
1: And so we reached out and here he is. Welcome to Joe Exotic. And a big round of applause. This is unbelievable.
3: Good morning.
1: I hate that you're in prison.
3: I hate that I'm in prison.
1: Yeah. So, let's start with personally. Are you doing well?
3: I'm hanging in there. You know, I've been battling cancer the last 4 years.
1: Oh,
3: so
1: Christ!
3: It's rough. But yeah. I'm hanging in there because I got to get out of here because I got a story to tell.
1: Yeah. Well, so take us back. Like when that show hit. It obviously had been taped long before that. Where were you when the show was airing?
3: A lot of people don't realize that I was in prison 2 years before that show was even filmed.
1: Oh, I didn't know that.
3: Yeah, and they took they arrested me, held me without bond in September of 2018, and I was in solitary confinement for 2 years and 8 months during my trial.
1: Man. Why?
3: So, I mean, that's just the way that they work, because if they keep you in solitary confinement, you can't help find evidence, you can't help to fight, make a defense, you can't do nothing. You are basically kidnapped by this country. And so the producers of Netflix, with Royal Good Productions, who actually made Tiger King, took all of that footage off of my YouTube channel without me knowing it.
1: Oh, wow. Did you sue them?
3: Well, I mean, you gotta have money to hire lawyers to sue Netflix. They got some pretty powerful lawyers, and they knew what they were doing.
1: Oh, wow!
3: You know, because I lost a zoo. You know, my parents died. I have nothing. I mean, I have absolutely nothing. If I walk out of here tomorrow, I walk out of here with the clothes.
1: So why would you say? Well, I'm sure you could go out and do appearances and get paid. You know, you could show up somewhere. You know, go to Comic-Con or whatever.
4: This call is from a federal prison.
1: Yes, we're aware. So, all right. So why are you in prison? Did you try to kill that lady?
3: Okay. If you've ever watched season two, which a lot of people don't realize there is a season two.
1: I don't think so.
3: Okay. If you watch season two, they all admitted to perjury, and then the hitman not only admitted that he made it all up, he took them to the zoo and showed them where he hid a murder weapon, that their plan was to kill me to get me away from the zoo.
2: Oh, so they were going to kill you.
3: Yeah, and I was a legitimate gubernatorial candidate running for the governor of Oklahoma when they had this conspiracy to kill me. Yeah, it was crazy. But what's crazier is nobody else has been charged with nothing.
1: So how come President Trump hasn't stepped in to pardon you?
3: Well, that's what we're hoping. And that's what the lawyers are, my first team of lawyers is doing right now is... With these phone calls, is that anybody that makes a donation to the legal fund, I'm supposed to call and thank for a few minutes, you know, so they get a personal call. But we hired Peter Tichtin out of Dearborn, Florida, Florida.
1: Nah.
3: Trump's lawyer. You know, Peter is now on my case, and we're hoping that he can... try and convince President Trump to sign my clemency and let me go.
1: Can DeSantis pardon you?
3: Well, DeSantis can't because I'm in federal prison. But, you know, I have a real close tie to Governor DeSantis. One of his nephews is a really big fan and supporter of mine.
1: Yeah.
3: And they're supposed to be having some kind of a phone call tomorrow, I think it is, to see if maybe Governor DeSantis would put in that phone call since Pensacola was my last home.
1: How long you been in prison?
3: 8 years.
1: All right. I mean, you're not a threat. How old are you?
3: 62.
1: Yeah, I'm older than everybody. We're talking to Joe Exotic, whose real name is Joseph Allen Maldonado.
3: Yes, sir.
1: I got friends. You got any relatives in Gainesville, Florida, the Maldonados?
3: No, sir.
1: There was some, by the way, the Maldonado, there was some crime, you know, there's some organized crime
2: oh,
1: guys.
2: Oh, really?
1: Oh, yeah, the Maldonado family. Anyway, he was the star of Tiger King, and, you know, you're a true personality.
2: Well, speaking of that, are you a rock star there at the prison you're in? I'm assuming...
3: I get along with everybody, yeah. I mean, everybody's family knows who I am.
1: But did they watch the show in prison while you were in there?
3: You know, they don't get Netflix in here, but a lot of people have came to prison since then, and they watched it before they got arrested.
1: Yeah. And do you ever get shivved or anything? I don't know much about prison. They talk about shivving, a lot of shivs.
2: Yeah.
3: Well, the prison I'm at is a medical prison in Fort Worth, Texas. So it's kind of like a college campus, really. There's no cells or doors or bars. We live in dorms.
1: Well, that's a little better. Is it like Goodfellas? Yeah. You get lobsters in and you get a bottle of wine.
3: Yeah, I wish.
1: Joe.
3: They serve a lot of E-grade chicken.
1: Oh, God. Joe, you also had a post where some of our listeners, if they want, could actually arrange a phone call for like $25. Is that how it works?
3: I'm not sure what the lawyers are doing. I know that they make a donation and get a phone call, but they have sent me so many phone numbers to call people. The lawyers don't understand how these phone systems work in here because they're only on certain times of the day, and then every time you make a phone call, you got to wait 30 minutes to make another phone call.
4: This call is from a federal prison.
3: I don't know how I'm going to make all these phone calls.
1: Yeah. I don't know how we got in touch with you.
3: Because I don't want anybody thinking that my people are ripping them off in my name. I just don't want anybody getting disappointed. So that wasn't my favorite way of them paying this lawyer bill. But they'll do what they do, I guess.
1: Wow. Well,
2: let's say, God willing, you'll get out at some point.
1: God willing.
2: What are your plans? Like, what are you first going to do when you get out? Obviously, you're trying to make some money.
1: You got
2: to
1: make a job. Got to have a job, right?
2: But after that, then what?
3: Well, if President Trump doesn't help me out, and Governor DeSantis can't get President Trump to help me out. They deported my husband, so I got to go to Mexico first and get things
1: he
3: in
1: got,
3: order.
1: He got iced?
3: He got iced.
1: Oh, my God.
2: Damn.
1: Well, you got to have problems. You've got plenty of opportunities in prison, though, you know, right?
2: Yeah. Yeah. Have you developed any kind of relationships in prison?
1: Yeah, I mean, you get a little.
3: I mean, these people, you don't really make friends in here because everybody's got an angle and everybody's got a hustle.
1: Oh yeah,
3: you know?
1: Yeah, yeah.
3: So, but you make coincidences. I mean, the nine guys that I live with in a dorm are real cool.
1: What about that lady? What was that lady's name? The other?
2: Oh, Carol Baskin.
1: Carol Baskin.
3: Good old Carol.
1: Yeah. Are you in contact with her?
3: You know, I've never talked to her in my life. The first time I ever saw her was in trial.
1: I'm so confused. You should.
3: Yeah.
1: Wow. Is she still out there doing stuff?
3: Yeah. You know, she gave all of her tigers away to a place in Arkansas. So this whole thing wasn't about tigers, right?
1: Oh.
3: And then she sold her property there at Big Cat Rescue to a housing development for $19.5 million.
1: Didn't she allegedly kill her husband?
3: Yeah, he's still missing.
1: Yeah, well, the whole thing, man, is just fascinating.
2: This is why it was such an amazing documentary.
1: Yeah, and meanwhile, you're sitting in prison. She's got $19.5 million, and her husband just left the country, or who knows where he is.
3: Absolutely. Well, he didn't leave the country. I think I got too close to proving that she killed him. Because, you know, if anybody really paid attention to the show, other than, you know, the drama and everything else, you know, she is the one who designed his power of attorney, which said, in case of my disappearance, like, who the hell does that?
1: Yeah.
3: And then she's the one who signed it as a witness. She's the one who filed it with the court to make it a legal document. She's the one who reported him missing. And she's the one who had him declared dead to get $7 million to start with.
1: Jesus.
3: So, you know, and then the sheriff of Hillsborough County gets on Netflix and says, well, we proved that Don's signature was forged. Well,
1: I remember that.
3: So if Carol designed it, Carol signed it, Carol filed it, and Carol had him declared dead, why isn't Carol in jail for fraud at least? Yeah.
1: Bum, bum, bum. We're talking to Joe Exotic live from prison in Texas here on the Paul Castronovo Show. I feel for you, man. I mean, you're sick and you should probably be out of jail. Yeah, it sucks.
2: I can only imagine the amazing programming that would come out of Joe being back out and free again.
3: You know,
2: it would definitely be a reality show.
3: I'm in the process of making a new show called The Return of the Tiger King because I have 6,000 video files that nobody's ever seen.
1: So who's producing it for you if you're in jail?
3: Of the zoo. There's a company out of Oklahoma City that's actually doing this with all of my old footage.
1: Oh.
3: But we're hoping, you know, we're hoping that like, especially the people of Florida, you know, I was arrested in Pensacola because I was living in Pensacola when I got arrested.
1: Oh.
3: And I was working, I was washing dishes on the beach at Peg Leg Pete's restaurant. You know, I was, I was not hurting anybody. And they arrested me and put me in here. And, you know, once you're in here, it's hard to get out, especially if you're innocent and they don't want to admit that they screwed up.
1: I got to tell you, man, I'm my big fear in life is getting arrested and
2: going to prison. Joe.
1: It just,
3: you know, I had faith in my system until I've been a part of it. I really did.
1: Oh, I'm sorry, Joe.
2: Well, can I ask you on a lighter note, Joe? Have you made any hobbies while being in there? Are you painting or drawing or anything?
1: Making soap?
3: You know, I draw and do some leather craft, and I watch a lot of movies.
1: What about the what about that prison booze? They make it. What do they call that?
3: I don't drink, but they make a lot of it.
1: Yeah, oh, they do. Okay, and any contraband smuggled in, like in Goodfellas or in the movies, that bringing drugs?
3: There's as many drugs in here as there is out there.
1: Wow.
5: Really?
1: So, I mean, all the things about prison, and what about fights and murders and people beating up in the shower and the bad guards and all that crap?
3: Well, the prison I'm at, everybody's ready to go home because it's a low security, so they're on the way out the door, so there's none of that, but there's a lot of drugs.
1: Well, you were sentenced to 22 years in federal prison on 17 charges of paperwork violations.
3: Yes.
1: Now, who goes to jail for paperwork?
3: Who goes to jail for life for prison? You know, I was 55 at the time. 22 years is a life sentence.
1: Yeah. Wow. God.
2: All right. Well, listening that has ties to Trump or his lawyers, get out there.
1: Get
2: spread the word.
1: Joe
2: please.
1: Exotic. Release him to America. We need the poor guy. He's hysterical.
3: Yeah. If everybody that hears you would get on pardonjoeexotic.com and sign the petition to Trump, I could sure use the help.
1: You got it, Joe Exotic. We'll check in soon. All right, buddy?
3: Put a call in to Governor DeSantis. Tell him I want to come home.
2: Will do.
3: From your All right, thank God you guys. Years.
1: All right, see you, buddy.
3: All right.
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Welcome to the best of the Paul Castronovo Show. You know, Monday through Friday, we do a bit called the Castronovo $1,000 Minute. You never know when it's going to hit, but most of the time it happens in the 7 o'clock hour. 10 questions, 60 seconds for how much? $1,000 out of my stinking pocket to you.

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1: Good morning, guys. Yeah, I'm with you, Paul. Those backing parkers, really just annoying, waste of time.
2: Thank you.
1: There isn't anything as a benefit. And Diaz, do better.
2: Yeah. Good morning. If you're just joining the Paul Castronovo Show, it's a one-man war. I'm waging it right now on all these people that think it's cool in a parking lot. I'm at Publix, Trader Joe's, Whole Foods. And you're trying to back into space. You're blocking everybody. You don't know what you're doing. You miss. You're going back. You're in the parking lot. You see the space. You pull and you go.
3: But you got bad drivers that go forward in that go and then they misjudge and they have to go back and make it a 3-point turn.
2: Very rare. I think the majority of people will fall on the correct side. There's not one person that can defend backing into a place.
3: My 7-year-old daughter agrees with me.
2: What? She likes you to back in?
3: She says it's easier to leave. And if you're good at backing into it,
2: because how old is she? 7?
3: She's 7.
2: Tell her to, you know what? Children should be seen and not heard. Remember that? Remember the parents used to say that? All right, I'm going to Dawn. The phones are ringing off the hook. Dawn, I don't know why I'm saying it like a Dawn, you're on the air.
4: Hi, Paul. Hi.
2: Hello.
4: Hi, everybody. I'm on Team Diaz.
2: Oh, come on.
4: Okay.
3: Here we go.
2: You're one of them.
4: Because first off, when you're pulling in, you can see everything around you, especially when you're in a neighborhood with young kids. You can see where they are. And then you pull in, and you back out.
2: At your house, it's one thing because you're not. I'm talking about in a parking lot, at a grocery store, at a Walmart, at a Target. You people that back in are a scourge against humanity.
4: But the people that back out with the groceries in their car, they line the groceries up so high they can't even see to the back of their frigging window.
2: I don't know about
3: that.
2: You're crazy, Dawn. How many groceries are you buying with that? You get Instacart then. Get Instagram.
4: And then also, back in the day, I used to back in because there was always one less drink backing in than when pulling out.
2: Okay, Dawn. Let me go. Let me try somebody else. See, obviously, she doesn't know what she's talking about. It makes sense. Steven in Fort Lauderdale. Go ahead. What do you do? Back in or you pull in?
5: Well, I hate to disagree with you, but okay. I'm a backer in, and it's only for one reason.
2: Why?
5: I'll tell you exactly why. When I was 14, my sister was 16. She got into an accident in a parking lot. I went with my mother. We went to the insurance agency. And they said, yep, it's your fault. You backed out. You were in reverse. Reverse is always at fault. And, you know, young kid, I just asked, what if she had pulled out? Yeah. And the gentleman told me, you would have a case there. I've backed out in my whole entire life.
2: Now, this is interesting because at the old radio station building.
6: Yes, speak of the devil.
2: I backed out of a space. And I hit some lady, and I said, I don't worry. She worked at the radio station. Do you remember this, Mike?
6: It was before I got here, but I've heard you talk about it.
2: I go, sorry about that. I was just coming out. And she goes, no worries. I go, here's my license and my insurance information. I'll pay for it. It looked like a scratch on her car, right? And then she's like, yeah, I called my husband, and he wants me to call the police.
3: Call the cops!
2: I go,
3: I remember this.
2: I go, what are you talking? You were there, Lewis. I go, what do you mean you're going to call the police? She goes, yeah, my husband's a cop. He said, I got to call the police. And and they ended up taking me to court and all this stuff. Guess what happened to her?
6: How bad was the damage?
2: Nothing. It was a $200 scratch. Nothing. Guess what happened? She got fired.
3: Nice.
5: Reverse is always at fault.
2: Well, I don't need you in my life, Steven. You're mean to me. Steven, good. I appreciate
5: trying to spread some good advice to the people out there.
6: I did not know that.
2: All right, hold on. Let's see what Denise says.
6: And 2 for 2, by the way.
2: Okay. I know what's going on here. You guys set this whole thing up. Denise, good morning.
7: Hello. Good morning.
2: You're on the
7: good morning.
2: Air.
7: Can you hear me?
2: Yeah, you're on the air. I said good morning, and you say good morning back, and then you talk.
7: Okay, so I can definitely defend it. How many times do you go to Publix and you're backing out and some moron runs behind your car? It happens to me every single time. And if you can't back in, you shouldn't be backing in. But it's the most safe way in a parking lot, actually.
2: It's not when there's a lot of people. Here's the problem, okay? I'm driving through, I'm waiting, trying to find a spot. Then all of a sudden, this person pulls up past it. Then I'm right behind you and you're like, I'm backing up. Trying to back in the spot, and now I've gone too far because no one knows you're backing up, and it blocks, it screws up the whole thing. Don't you know that?
7: Well, maybe you shouldn't be following so close. Number one. Number two. Listen, look. When you're backing out, it's the same amount as maneuvers, okay? So
2: no, when you're backing out, they see you. When you're
7: backing in or pulling out.
2: This is where you're wrong, Denise. And this is the I got to teach you people. When you're backing out, the guy's like, oh, great, someone's backing out. I'll stop here, and I got a spot. It's a natural transgression of life. Is there anybody that...
7: I don't know. Look, at my Publix...
2: And you're wrong.
7: I have people running behind the cars. No, you're wrong.
2: I'm right,
7: and that's that.
2: Got it. Are you my wife? Are we married? Are we married? All right, Nick, hold on. I see Nick the Italian. Maybe he agrees.
6: Yeah, the one person supporting you so far.
2: Hang up on him. He's a suck-up, though. Nick.
8: Hey, Paulie, listen. Since I moved down here, these people that back in, it drives me absolutely out of my mind. I don't know why they do it.
2: I don't either. Stop it.
8: Half the time they're on the line, and you can't pull in.
9: I know why we do it. And you're not going to believe it.
2: There's no reason.
9: But I promise you, everyone that backs in does it because we are just preparing in case we accidentally... Need a quick getaway. Like, if we accidentally... I promise you, because I've spoken to people about this. We're scared that we need to make a quick getaway.
8: Listen, I had a big discussion with a retired cop friend of mine from New York, and I asked him one day. I said, let me ask you something. Why down here do people back in? He says, reason why we did it in New York was because in case we got a call, we were able to get out immediately. That's the only reason. Down here, the cops don't even do it. It's ridiculous. It makes me absolutely crazy.
2: I mean, I think that...
8: For me,
2: it's the whole... If someone's trying to back into a space and they put... It screws up the whole parking lot when everybody... We're all trying... Where does Wendy fall on this? Can we...
9: You're mad at bad drivers, Paul.
2: Wendy's at her house, and I'm just. Do you back here? Do you back in when you go to Publix, or do you pull in?
10: I pull in because I'm too lazy to back in. It's way too confusing for me to do that.
9: Paul, can we agree?
2: I think somebody. That's three of us. Three and three, by the way.
9: Paul, you're mad at bad drivers. You're not mad. I'm telling you, we're prepared.
2: There's no reason for everyone to pull. Hold on, I got a bunch of people on the phone. Do we break here? We got to break here because I got a million people holding, and someone's got to defend me here. Do you back in or do you pull in?
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Guns N' Roses, me, Kimba. 28th of this month begins Universal Orlando's Halloween Horror Nights, and this guy getting honored with his very own haunted house. Ozzy Osbourne, Prince of Darkness. 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

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It's a book that'll be out next month, 15th.

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I say you look so fine that I really want to make you mine. 4, 5, 6, come on and get your kicks. 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

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Leonard Skinner, who were inducted into the Rock and Roll Hall of Fame in 2006. Later this year, this guy, part of the class of 2026, Billy Idol on Big.

0: 5.9, it is Kimbo with movie passes for the winning Grateful Dead. Only two nights this will be in theaters, this Saturday and Monday. It's the 35th anniversary of their show at Giant Stadium, and you can see it on the big screen, courtesy of Big. The End of Oak Street. Scary. It's going to be in theaters next Friday, the 14th. 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

0: 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Tonight, Mumford and Sons, their Prizefighter Tour, will be at the Hard Rock Live. 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

Big 105.9. Eagles keep adding more dates at the Sphere into next year. They are in next month, September 8th. Eagles in Hotel California, 50 years. A new coffee-tableable book will be available

Big 105.9, your Miami Marlins, after a 12-game losing streak, came back to sweep the Phillies, and then the Mets not doing quite as well at Atlanta, but we'll go at it again tonight at 7:15. See what happens.

0: Big 105.9, it is me, Kimba. Deep Purple in town Sunday with Kansas at the Hard Rock Live, and they just released an album in July called Splat. Should you want to check it out, I'm sure they'll do something from that Sunday. You have a chance to win tickets into that show, upcoming Squeeze at a Man Haircut 100 show on the 20th of this month, as well as Jack Johnson at the I Think later this month, Jefferson Starship in October, Three Dog Night in December. 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

0: 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A gator in the pool over at Laguna Isles in Pembroke Pines. That's right down the street from the radio station here. It's hot, and the lake water was just kind of murky and mucky. So he just decided to come in for some clear pool water. 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And by the way, you can buy a 3-piece fake alligator pool float. $1,000 for tomfoolery? 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
9: Kicking today off with highs in the upper 80s in Miami Lakes and highs in the 80s as well in Hollywood. But let's just say we're going to get wet. Thunderstorms across the board on and off today, so stay dry. All right, get news, traffic, and weather around the clock when you set News Radio WIOD on your iHeartRadio app preset. I'm Lagaringa K. Marie, and that's your weather.
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All right, lettuce diarrhea. 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I just want to point out that there is nothing being said about, say, Oreos or any kind of ice cream product. You know what to do.

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0: 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That's already underway. 6:30, Nightjar at the Vault in Pompano Beach. 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

0: It is Big 105.9. Thanks for hanging out. Now, Franny, I love good news, especially when it's good rock news. There's a Wisconsin man named Ernie. First off, great name, right?
1: Yeah, you don't really meet that many Ernies out there.
0: Ernie came to the rescue for a Detroit rock band recently. The Autumn Kings were driving down a rural highway following a performance at Rockfest when their van broke down. Unfortunately, they needed 2 days of engine repairs to get it back up and running. The group had just 10 hours to make it 500 miles to their next show at Michigan's Upheaval Festival. Ernie came to the rescue. He handed over the keys to his Ford Explorer so the band could finish their tour dates, just trusting them with this vehicle. Hopefully, they give it back to him in one piece.
1: I hope so. So, Ernie, for the win.

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0: Maybe some new kicks, get some new shoes or some new clothes for your kids as they're heading back to school. We're saying the word new a lot because that is the key word. It is new. 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

0: Thanks for letting us be a part of your afternoon. It is Big 105.9. Franny, when you look in your fridge and you look at the dates on the foods in there, do you just toss things? Do you think you do that a lot, or do you think you do it at the right time?
1: I just did it, Jason. That's funny you said that, because I was looking, even for my hot sauces, because I have so many of them, yeah. I just started tossing things that said that it was expired.
0: My wife does the same thing, but oftentimes the dates on those products are confusing, and you might be throwing food out too early. According to food safety experts, most labels say best by, best before, and enjoy by are meant to tell you when the product is at its best quality.
1: Okay, so that's when it's its freshest.
0: Yes, not when it's unsafe to eat. But a lot of people see that date and say, oh, it's best by this date, it's past that date, and chuck it. My wife does it, drives me nuts. Researchers found that 50 different date labels are across the United States, which helps explain why everything is so confusing. Experts say food like canned goods, crackers, cookies, and cereal often last well beyond the printed date if they are stored properly. So be a little cognizant of those dates and what they actually mean before you just toss your

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4: Scott Singer is what's wrong with politics. 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
5: 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I'm Dan Franzese, and I approve this message because voters deserve better than career politician Scott Singer.
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9: Three-time Pro Bowl running back Jonathan Taylor of the Colts, who led the NFL in rushing attempts and rushing touchdowns last season, agrees to a 2-year extension worth $44 million. The Texans and linebacker Henry Toho have come to terms on a 2-year extension worth $16 million. North Carolina defensive coordinator Steve Belichick, the son of head coach Bill, has been placed on indefinite medical leave. I'm Frank Garrity.
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Big 105.9. Welcome to the best of the Paul Castronovo Show. You know, Monday through Friday, we do a bit called the Castronovo $1,000 Minute. You never know when it's going to hit, but most of the time it happens in the 7 o'clock hour. 10 questions, 60 seconds for how much? $1,000 out of my...

0: Bro got trapped in a porta potty for how long? And what was his reasoning for being stuck?
1: Like how?
0: Plus, a kitten robs a bank. We do all this and more. Let's get weird in just a few minutes on the Jason and Franny Show.

0: It is the Jason and Franny Show. Thanks for hanging out today. It is time to get weird.
1: Let's get weird. Let's get weird.
2: All right, Jason, a Kansas City man somehow got trapped under the seat of a porta potty. So, you know what that is, right? That the giant tub.
0: Franny, I am familiar with what a porta potty is.
2: But he got stuck in the actual, I love that they call it a tub, where the excrement goes.
0: The tank.
2: Disgusting.
0: Yeah.
2: He needed firefighters to saw a hole and free him. Members of the Kansas City Fire Department used an electric saw to slice through the plastic to free this man from the bowl. I saw pictures. I have no idea how this happened. I don't have details. Maybe you do, Jason.
0: I
2: They said they had to be careful not to cut too low and have all the contents of a porta potty spill out into the street. The rescue ended with firefighters successfully pulling him out, and then, of course, giving a real good hose down.
0: I do feel for one of the firefighters. He did get some of the stuff on his boots.
2: I mean, you got to wear like a hazmat suit, right, while you're dealing with this stuff.
0: The owner of the porta potty company came out with an explanation afterward. Bro was stuck in there for 8 hours.
2: What?
0: And the reason he was stuck in there...
2: Was he trying to get his phone?
0: Not his phone. His Mountain Dew bottle.
2: What?
0: Yes.
2: Let it go.
0: Yeah, bro.
2: Oh, my God.
0: I mean, come on. I think he might have had a weird fetish somewhere along the way that we're not going to be talking about. That said, I want to talk about a kitten who robbed a bank. Hey, well, maybe it really
2: was. I was going to say, come on.
0: It wasn't technically.
2: You're yanking my leg.
0: It wasn't technically all the kitten. A man went into a pet store the other day, stole a 3-month-old rescue kitten. And then from the Pet Supplies Plus, where he stole it from, ran down to the opposite end of the plaza into a PNC bank and used the poor cat as an accessory to rob the bank.
2: Oh, I thought he was trying to do a trade-off. He like, give me $1,000, I'll give you a kitten.
0: He went in with the cat in his arms, walked right up to a bank employee and said, can you hold this cat? And then wrote a note and handed it to the teller, said, give me all your cash. Someone obviously alerted police, and response was quick. Now...
2: How's the kitten?
0: The kitten is fine.
2: Okay, good.
0: Is back at where it belongs, back in the pet store. Is still available for adoption. I would imagine that somebody's going to adopt this cat quick. Now, if you were to adopt this cat, you are obligated to name the cat Rob.

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I hope you're enjoying the these little samples of the Paul Castronovo show. But I'll tell you a little trick. 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

0: Big 105.9, Franny's favorite color is green. Did you know that about her?
1: Probably not, but we're peeling back the onion over here, Jason. It is a green. You know why?
0: Mine's
1: because
0: mauve.
1: It's the color. What is it?
0: Mauve.
1: There used to be a show with one of the Golden Girls called Mauve.
0: Mauve? I don't even know how to spell mauve. I don't even know what color it is. I just like to say mauve. But that's
1: But you do know how to spell green, though, right?
0: G-R-E-E-N. Is that correct?
1: That is correct, and that's actually your nationwide keyword, so you can score $1,000. Take green and enter it at big1059.com.
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Welcome to the best of the Paul Castronovo show. You know, Monday through Friday, we do a bit called the Castronovo $1,000 Minute. You never know when it's going to hit, but most of the time it happens in the 7 o'clock hour. 10 questions, 60 seconds for how much? $1,000 out of my stinking pocket to you.

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1: All right, Jason, do you think your face is worth money?
0: You goddamn right I do.
1: So pretentious. So, okay, there's in China, there's a whole new way to make a buck. People are literally selling their faces, not their time, not their talents, just their face, Jason. So they upload a bunch of photos to site like NewClaw or ID.actor, and then AI content producers pay them anywhere from just pocket change to possibly like a nice dinner out to use their face in movies, TV shows, and video games. Is it worth it to you to do something like that?
0: Pocket change, no. But it's got to, listen, at the risk of sounding arrogant, this is at least a five-figure face. I'm just saying. Franny, would you agree with that?
1: Your face? Yeah,
0: no, absolutely. Your face. I don't care about my face. Your face,
1: oh,
0: right?
1: Oh, yeah, yeah. This face is priceless.
0: Exactly. Five figures or more for the Jason and Franny show to do your AI content.

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2: Mariners reliever Gabe Spier is appealing a 3-game suspension he got for throwing at the Tigers' Gleyber Torres. Seattle manager Dan Wilson suspended 1 game. He's serving that today. On the field, the Mets club the Guardians to complete a series sweep. Jaylen Brown at his first press conference with the 76ers today following his trade from the Celtics. He says he's going through a lot of emotions that to some degree he's still processing. I'm Frank Aaron.
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105.9. I hope you're enjoying these little samples of the Paul Castronovo show. But I'll tell you a little trick. 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

0: stars in the right.
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0: It is Big 105.9. Jason and Franny with you. We're fully aware that there are many types of banks out there, right? There are financial banks. There are sperm banks. And Franny, yeah. Franny reminded me that there are also spank banks out there, of which I've got my own.
1: There are some spank banks. You know everybody does, including myself. But listen, we want you to think about the kind of bank where you can deposit some cold, hard cash.
0: And that is the key word for this hour. It is bank, B-A-N-K. 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

0: 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It is Big 105.9. Now, Franny, I want to talk about some socially acceptable things that are okay nowadays, but weren't back in the day, okay?
1: Okay.
0: Think about sharing your location, right? And that used to be, like, almost taboo, but nowadays it seems okay.
1: Absolutely. I mean, with apps like Life 360, I feel like everybody is sharing locations.
0: I don't share my location with anybody, but I noticed just a couple of months ago, walking to Rockville, your girlfriend was coming up to join us. You guys were sharing locations left and right.
1: Yeah, she shares her location, but I'm with you, Jason. I share mine with nobody.
0: AI. Talking to an AI used to feel weird, but now it's common day occurrence.
1: I feel like I do it every single day. And I've heard you talk to your girl, too.
0: Apparently, I'm a little too aggressive with her sometimes. But that's it's between me and her now, isn't it?
1: Yep.
0: Apparently, constantly changing plans it used to be a bad thing, which to me, it still kind of is. It's flaky, right? But now, it's considered self-care and protecting your peace when you change plans at the last minute. What do you think
1: All
0: of
1: right.
0: that?
1: That's a bunch of garbage, Jason. Listen, if you're canceling plans constantly, especially last minute, you're a jerk. Do what I do. My girlfriend's, they call it a Francer. So you kind of give like a vague answer about whether or not you're going to go like, hey, we want to do this. And I'll be like, that sounds fun. So I'm not committing.
0: A Francer. I love that. I want to use that moving forward. All right. Another one on here that I think is used to be taboo. Now, okay, is being on your phone while socializing, especially with the younger generations, it seems okay. My wife feels like it's rude, especially if we're at dinner.
1: Listen, I'm guilty of it, and I feel bad because it is. I think it's absolutely rude.

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By the way, Fright Fest starts 3 weeks from Saturday. Yeah, that last weekend in August, if you can believe that. 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

Do I care about the Carolina Panthers? No. Do I care about the Arizona Cardinals? No. That's not the point. The point is that preseason for the NFL is underway with the Hall of Fame game in Canton tonight. Fans will be in action next Friday. Big 105.9.

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Big 105.9 and Inter Miami with a big 4-2 Leagues Cup victory last night. Nicely done. They will stay in Leagues Cup action Saturday and stay at home. Going to be taking on Monterey Saturday at 8. Big 105.9, it's Bon Jovi.